Sometimes I do that. I'm sorry, Ron Carter, to step on your ending there. Emmett Cohen, brilliant pianist, with Ron Carter on the bass, Jeremy Pelt on the trumpet, Joe Farnsworth on the drums. New record's called Universal Truth, and that, of course, was Thelonious Monk's composition, Well, You Needn't. Before that, it was Christian McBride with his group Inside Straight from back in 2009. The group consisted of Carl Allen on the drums, Eric Scott Reed on the piano, Steve Wilson on the saxophone, and Warren Wolf Jr. on the vibes, a tune written by Christian called The Shade of the Cedar Tree, and that cedar tree from which so many roots sprang and so many branches sprang, of course, is Cedar Walton. John Benny with you on this Wednesday night. I'm the host of Jazz Fest Detroit on Saturday nights here this evening to finish off our mini fun drive at the end of our fiscal year, asking for your support to keep this music alive and thriving on the radio by making a pledge at 866-909-9725 or online at wrcjfm.org. Once again, the amount doesn't matter. I mean, it does. We'd love to see, you know, $10,000 pledges, but if you can only afford $10, that's fine. It's the reach out and touch part of the project that really matters and that warms the cockles of our hearts, certainly mine. And, you know, you just think about it. I know times are tough for some people. If this service and this music means anything to you, means something to you, if you can put some sort of value on it, make the pledge. If you've never done it before, please make the pledge now. There couldn't be a better time. It's really difficult to make that first pledge, that click or that phone call. But once you do, the music will sound even better. Trust me, I know when I first did it many years ago, that's what happened to me. It's 866-909-9725, online at wrcjfm.org. We do urge you to use the sustainer plan, which means if you make, for example, a $120 pledge, then you break it up into 12 monthly payments of 10 bucks. You specify what account you want it to come from. 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Times are uncertain, but you can be sure that we will be here with great music for you. And, you know, it's you and us. That's what it is. We don't have any advertisers out there telling us to manufacture a specific demographic that they can sell to. It's about you and us and the music community and the music. 866-909-9725. 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

Miles Davis, we celebrated his centennial a couple of weeks ago, and the music will last for 100 years or more, I am sure. That, of course, was from the classic recording, Someday My Prince Will Come, and it doesn't feature John Coltrane, who also will be celebrating a centennial come September. But that was Hank Mobley playing the tenor saxophone, with Wynton Kelly playing the piano, Detroit's Paul Chambers on the bass. You can't have great jazz without Detroit. Jimmy Cobb was playing the drums. Prancing, that's P-F-R-A-N-C-I-N-G, is the tune that we listen to. John Penny with you on this Wednesday night. Once again, we are at the end of our fiscal year and looking for your support at 866-909-9725, online at wrcjfm.org. 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

Chick Corea, one of my all-time musical heroes, whose words to me that I will never forget, "Your handwriting is awful." Brilliant pianist there with two other brilliant musicians. We had Christian McBride once again playing the bass and Brian Blade playing the drums. All three of these gentlemen have been artists in residence here at the Detroit Jazz Festival, and it's been my privilege to get to know them a little bit and to hang with them, and it makes a difference, you know? I mean, Christian is one of the most outgoing guys you will ever meet. He's got a smile that lights up the entire planet and a laugh that's just as wonderful. And Brian Blade is just one of the most spiritual guys you will ever meet. And I don't know how he does what he does on the drums. It is so tasty. Anyway, this from the record Trilogy, so-called, because A, it's a trio, B, it's a three-CD set, and that was Bill Evans' tune called Alice in Wonderland. Before that, brand new music from Ulysses Owens Jr. He plays the drums. He's playing with a group he calls Generation Y, and that features Arena Terracubo on the alto saxophone and Anthony Hyvie on the trumpet and Tyler Bullock on the piano, Yasushi Nakamura on the bass, and Nanami Hara was playing the trombone. Prodigal Son was the name of the tune. John Penny with you on this Wednesday night. I'm usually here on Saturdays, but we are at the end of our fiscal year, and we are asking for your fiscal support because we can't do it without you. We all do it together. We all have our parts to play. 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All the music that you hear, it isn't chosen randomly. We really work at it to try and put you in a space that you want to be in. And if it means something to you, and if it puts you in a space you enjoy being in, help us improve the house, keep it going. 866-909-9725, online, wrcjfm.org. 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I am going to feature some of our brilliant young musicians here in Detroit, a record that came out a couple of years ago that is one of my favorites. The leader is Alan Dennard playing the trumpet with Ian Fink, as he calls himself these days, Ian Finkelstein, on the piano, Jonathan Ware Cotton on the upright bass, and Lewis Jones III on the drums. Nolan Young joins them on the tenor saxophone on this tune. The record's called Flashback, and the name of this tune is what we like to think of ourselves as. This is Oasis.

0: The late, great Ken Poplawski playing the tenor saxophone on that one, with Terrell Stafford on the trumpet, Jen Zaleski on the piano, Peter Washington on the bass, and Willie Jones III playing the drums, and a wonderful string section. A tune called Gold Rush comes from a record of Ken's, his last one, I believe, that was called Unheard Bird, and taking charts that were not recorded by Charlie Parker with strings, and using them and creating some new ones and just making some wonderful music. Before that, it was Alan Dennard from his record Flashback, still one of my favorites, one of our great young lions. They're all young to me, let's just put it that way. Anyway, record's called Flashback, and we listen to the Oasis, which is what we like to think of ourselves, for bringing you into a space where you can just relax and enjoy the music. 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
0: You can hear Jenna Lee on Saturday nights starting at 10 o'clock right after my program, Jazz Fest Detroit, which airs Saturdays from 7 o'clock until 10. I'm here on this Wednesday to close out our mini fund drive at the end of our fiscal year. 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It doesn't matter how much you pledge. It's the fact that you reach out and touch. 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And hopefully we mean something to you. 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Do it for music like this, brand new, from Catherine Russell. Say that again, from Catherine Russell.

And they're not going to end it with another beat. Sometimes they do that just to fool me. Gene Harris, Scott Hamilton in the quintet. Gene Harris on the piano from Benton Harbor, Michigan. Scott Hamilton on the saxophone. And the band, Herb Ellis on the guitar. Ray Brown on the bass. Harold Jones on the drums. Hard to beat a group like that. Blues for Gene, the name of the tune. It was written by Detroit's Milt Jackson. Before that, it's brand new music from Catherine Russell. She's brilliant. And her father was Louis Armstrong's music director, so she grew up steeped in this music and is just brilliant. The group there, Matt Monasteri on the guitar, Ben Patterson on the piano, Russell Hall on the bass, Domo Branch on the drums, John Eric Kelso on the trumpet, John Alred on the trombone, Evan Artzen playing the tenor saxophone, and the very special guest and soloist on that piece was Michaela Marino Lehrman tap dancing. I hope you enjoyed it. Never Too Old to Swing was the name of the tune. And if you enjoyed that, if you're enjoying this music, we want you to make a pledge. I'm in the last half hour, 35 minutes actually, of our fiscal year-end fund drive, looking for your support at 866-909-9725 or make the click at wrcjfm.org. Kyle from Detroit did that. Kyle, thank you so much for your pledge. The rest of you, I want to thank you, too. 866-909-9725, online at wrcjfm.org. We're at the end, which means it's time for all of you mighty Mises to step up and be counted.

Charlie Rouse on the tenor saxophone, with Freddie Hubbard on the trumpet, McCoy Tyner on the piano, Bob Cranshaw on the bass, Billy Higgins on the drums. A tune that's called One for Five, and it was first released on a CD version of a LP that Charlie Rouse was released back in 1965. It was during the Bossa Nova, 1962, during the Bossa Nova era. Bossa Nova Bacchanal, the name of the album. But that tune and that session happened 3 years later in 1965, but it's a wonderful piece of music. And it was written by Charlie. And again, it was called One for Five. Before that, it was Richie Cole, Phil Woods, and Eddie Lockjaw Davis, along with John Hicks on the piano, Walter Booker on the bass, Jimmy Cobb on the drums, Save Your Love for Me. I just love the way, I mean, it originally was a ballad, at least that's the way I heard it, and that's the way Nancy Wilson did it. And then I'm not sure who it was that picked it up a notch, and it just is a wonderful tune. I was privileged to hear Richie and Phil perform that live back in 1980 in Buffalo. This was recorded in 1980 in Denver. John Penny with you on this Wednesday night. I'm usually here on Saturdays from 7 o'clock till 10 with Jazz Fest Detroit. 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First of all, they realize they got to bring their A game. And second of all, they realize that the audiences here get it. 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Here's some music for

That's the Vince Guaraldi Trio. Vince, of course, on the piano. Monty Budwig on the bass. Colin Bailey is playing the drums. Samba de Orpheus came from the 1962 release that was originally called Jazz Impressions of Black Orpheus. But the record included a tune that was written by Vince Guaraldi that became a huge hit that people didn't expect. Cast Your Fate to the Wind was the name of it. And that's what solidified the gig with Charlie Brown. I hope you enjoyed. Before that, it was Wynton Kelly from Kelly Great with a great group. Lee Morgan on the trumpet, Wayne Shorter on tenor, Paul Chambers was playing the bass, and Philly Joe Jones was on the drums. Name of that tune was June Night. And we're sitting here on a June night, sort of soggy out there, but still it's kind of nice. It's a great night to be settling back and listening to the radio. John Penny with you in the last 15 minutes of our time with you during this fundraiser that ends our fiscal year. We'd really like to hear from a couple of you before I go at 10 o'clock. It's 866-909-9725. Online, it's wrcjfm.org. And it's only because of your support that we can do what we do and play music like this.

Alan Broadbent on the piano, Sam Dillon playing tenor, Scott Wenholt on the trumpet, Eric Miller on trombone, Harvey S. on the bass, Lucas Eberling playing the drums. And from the record, The Threads of Time came out last year, a tune called The Journey Home. And it's appropriate because it's about time for me to make that journey home. My name is John Penny. I want to thank all of you for listening. And thanks all of you particularly who have made the pledge to keep this station and to keep this music alive. We can't do it without you. I'll be back on Saturday with Jazz Fest Detroit at 7 o'clock. Until then, be well, be safe, be smart, be kind, and whatever else you do, keep on swinging. I'll see you later. Good night.

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trumpeter Mike Steinel and his quintet with the tune called Now What? It's on their recording Song and Dance. A lot of great music on this recording. Mike on trumpet. That was Rosanna Eckert with wordless vocals. Pat Coyle on keyboards, Carl Hillman on bass, and Steve Barnes on drums. We have the music of Lee Morgan, played by trumpeter Claudio Roditi, coming up in just a second. Hello and welcome. How you doing? Dave Schwann here. You're listening to the great American music we call jazz. We hope things are going very well for you and yours. Please stay with us. We got a lot of great things to come. A pleasure as always to have you with us. Here is Claudio Roditi from his tribute to Lee Morgan, the CD called Freewheelin', and Our Man Higgins.

A great sextet playing the music of the great Lee Morgan. The tune called Our Man Higgins, the sextet led by trumpeter Claudio Roditi. It's from the CD Freewheelin', along with Claudio on trumpet, Andres Boyarski on tenor, Nick Brinola on baritone sax on that cut, Mark Soskin, the pianist, Buster Williams on bass, and Chip White on drums. Wow, you're listening to Jazz with Dave Schwann. Another great trumpeter up next, Woody Shaw.

the great tune by Bobby Timmons and Oscar Brown Jr., Dat Dare, done there by Woody Shaw on trumpet. That's from his album Imagination, originally out on the Muse label, and the label 32 Jazz reissued that recording. We took it from that version. Woody on trumpet, Kirk Lightsey on piano, Steve Turay there on trombone, Ray Drummond on bass, and Carl Allen on drums. You're listening to Jazz with Dave Schwann and Russell Malone.

0: There'll Be Another Spring. Wonderful version of that tune from guitarist Russell Malone, Rick Germanson piano, Luke Selleck bass, and Willie Jones III on drums from their recording Time for the Dancers. We always have time for great music, the great American music we call jazz. I'm Dave Schwann. Thanks for joining us. Please stay with us. Much more to come. Coming up in just a couple minutes, some John Coltrane from 1957, playing with two people he was involved with in Miles Davis's group in the 1950s, Red Garland on piano and Paul Chambers on bass. John Coltrane will lead his own quartet, but first, here is the great Duke Ellington from a recording done at the Whitney Museum of American Art in New York in 1972. Here is the Duke.
1: Things we'd like to invite you to sing with us, even if you don't know the lyrics. Sing.

The one and only Duke Ellington from April of 1972. That is just about 2 years before he passed away. Live at the Whitney Museum of American Art. Live at the Whitney, the name of the album. And Duke at the piano, Joe Benjamin on bass, Rufus Jones on drums. I'm beginning to see the light. August 23rd, 1957. The date of this next recording from John Coltrane, with his friends Red Garland at the piano, Paul Chambers bass, Arthur Taylor on drums, Train out front on tenor. The album called Training In, which of course is T-R-A-N-E-I-N-G, Training In, the title cut. However, we're going to hear a blues by John Coltrane, Bass Blues.

John Coltrane with one of numerous tunes he wrote on Blues Changes. That's called Bass Blues from August of 1957. The album called Training In. John Coltrane on tenor with the Red Garland Trio. Red on piano, Paul Chambers bass, Arthur Taylor on drums. John Coltrane and Red and Paul all played with Miles Davis, of course, in the 1950s. Here is a tenor player who played with Miles in the 1960s, George Coleman. From his recording, just called The Quartet, and a wonderful quartet it is. The late Harold Mayburn on piano, John Weber bass, Joe Farnsworth on drums, and George on tenor for Prelude to a Kiss.

the great George Coleman on tenor with Prelude to a Kiss. That's from the recording called The Quartet, the George Coleman Quartet. Harold Mayburn on piano. Did you hear Harold's clever quote from Rockin' and Rhythm in his solo? He worked it in brilliantly there. John Weber on bass, Joe Farnsworth on drums. You're listening to Jazz with Dave Schwann and Dr. Lonnie Smith.

0: Dr. Lonnie Smith and his trio at the Jazz Standard in New York. Music by Wayne Shorter there, Juju. That opens up the CD called All in My Mind. Dr. Smith at the organ, Jonathan Kreisberg on guitar, and Jonathan Blake on drums. And before that, the great tenor saxophonist George Coleman from his recording The Quartet and Prelude to a Kiss.
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Thanks.

That's a thing by Bill Warfield called Scootsie. We heard Bob Hanlon soloing on tenor sax, and that cut is included on two albums the Bill Warfield Big Band has done. It's on New York City Jazz. We took it from a CD called For Lou, dedicated to the great trumpeter Lou Soloff, who played in so many different bands, jazz, and a memorable rock band from the late 60s and early 1970s, Blood, Sweat, and Tears. And Bill writes in the liner notes to the album that it is dedicated to the memory of my mentor, colleague, friend, and inspiration, Lou Soloff. We have more big band coming up in just a second. Stay tuned. Hello and welcome on in. You're listening to Jazz. I'm Dave Schwann. Thank you, as always, for joining us. Up next, Bobby Sanabria and the Multiverse Big Band from a terrific 2-CD set recorded live in New York. It's called West Side Story Reimagined, and reimagined it is. Get ready for their version of America.

from West Side Story Reimagined. Bobby Sanabria and the Multiverse Big Band. How about that arrangement of America? The arrangement done by Jeff Lederer. We heard soloing Chris Washburn on trombone, Andrew Gould on alto sax, Darren Noguera piano, and Leo Traversa on bass. From Bobby Sanabria and the Multiverse Big Band. This is really something. When they call it reimagined, it's a very, very creative reimagining of West Side Story. Recorded at Dizzy's Club Coca-Cola in New York. You're listening to Jazz with Dave Schwann. One more big band for you, Michael Zilber, from his recording East West, Music for Big Bands. This is a two-CD set. One CD features a big band in New York City. The other features a big band in San Francisco. Here's something from the New York band, a Wayne Shorter tune, Fall.

That is one very fine arrangement of the music of Wayne Shorter. It's called Fall. Michael Zilber, the arranger and conductor of the big band we heard, his New York-based big band. Not only that, we heard Michael soloing on sax, on trumpet, Chris Rogers, and on trombone, Doug Beavers. It's from the album East West, Music for Big Bands, plural. As we mentioned before, we played the cut. Disc 1, the New York-based big band, and Disc 2, the San Francisco-based big band, all from Michael Zilber. 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

The one and only Ahmad Jamal, certainly one of the great masters of the piano, and a classic tune by Johnny Mandel and Johnny Mercer, Emily. That's from Ahmad Jamal's CD called Ballades, or Ballads. Take your pick as to which way you want to pronounce it. Any way you say it, though, there is beautiful music on that recording. You're listening to the Great American Music We Call Jazz. Dave Schwann here. Please stay with us. We have a lot more to come.

Jeff Goldblum and the Mildred Snitzer Orchestra with If I Knew Then. Gina Saputo with wordless vocals. Jeff at the piano, Alex Frank bass, John Story guitar, Joe Bagg organ, and Kenny Elliott on drums from I Shouldn't Be Telling You This. Alexa Tarantino up next from her recording Clarity and her tune called A Unified Front.

That's Alexa Tarantino from her recording Clarity and her tune called A Unified Front. Alexa there on alto sax. She also plays soprano sax and flute and alto flute on this recording. She's joined by Stephen Fifka, piano, Joe Martin on bass, and Rudy Royston on drums. You're listening to Jazz with Dave Schwann and a disciple of Charlie Parker, Jackie McLean. Here's Nature Boy.

The tune by Eden Abez, made famous by Nat King Cole in the late 1940s, actually, and done by so many jazz and pop artists ever since. Nature Boy. Nature Boy being the title tune of this album from Jackie McLean on alto sax. He's joined by Cedar Walton on piano, David Williams on bass, and Billy Higgins on drums, as we mentioned. Jackie McLean being a disciple of Charlie Parker. It's just amazing to think about Charlie Parker or Bird's influence on music. He's been dead since 1955, and to this day is still a very, very powerful force in the great American music we call jazz. Here's another example, Charlie Parker's music, done here by the Joel Fram Quartet, live at Smalls in New York City. Steeplechase.

0: The Joel Fram Quartet, Joel on tenor, Kurt Rosenwinkel guitar, Joe Martin bass, Otis Brown III on drums from the recording Live at Smalls, and the music of Charlie Parker, his Steeplechase.
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2: On January 23, 1943, New York City was abuzz with excitement about an ambitious new work by Duke Ellington, Black, Brown, and Beige, premiering that night at Carnegie Hall. Celebrities like Eleanor Roosevelt, Langston Hughes, Frank Sinatra, and Leopold Stokowski packed the hall, witnesses to a complex 45-minute symphonic work about the African story in America, from the treacherous journey of the slave trade through the bravery and resilience of those slaves to the current struggle of their descendants to achieve racial equality. Despite its auspicious beginning, critics panned the work. Classical critics claimed it lacked form. Jazz critics cited Ellington for abandoning dance music. In his characteristic understated style, Duke responded, "I guess they didn't dig it." No doubt, Black, Brown, and Beige was ahead of its time. In 1943, it took courage to use the Carnegie Hall platform to tell the story of Black American history. But incorporating both jazz and classical genres in the work was also an act of sheer genius. Ellington stood alone in using music to resonate with both classical, jazz, Black, and white audiences. He played the long game, believing that the quality of his music would speak volumes about racial justice for generations to come. Despite his pride of Black, Brown, and Beige as a deeply personal work, Ellington abandoned it following the Carnegie Hall concert. 75 years later, Wynton Marsalis and the Jazz at Lincoln Center Orchestra redeemed Black, Brown, and Beige and released a definitive recording, introducing a new generation of listeners to the genius and resilience of Duke Ellington. At WRCJ, we pride ourselves on presenting diverse voices in American music. 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

From a session going back to May of 1960, trumpeter Joe Newman with Jive at Five. That's also the name of the album. Joe joined by a fellow Count Basie bandmate on this recording, Frank West on tenor, Tommy Flanagan piano, Eddie Jones bass, and Oliver Jackson on drums. You're listening to Jazz. I'm Dave Schwann. Welcome. Always great to have you aboard. Thank you for your support of the great American music we call jazz. Here is drummer Al Foster and a quintet with Jeremy Pelt on trumpet, Dana Stevens on sax, Adam Birnbaum piano, Doug Weiss on bass from their recording Inspirations and Dedications, and Herbie Hancock's Cantaloupe Island.

Corey Weeds and his quartet from their recording Day by Day, and Nancy with A Laughing Face. Corey on alto, David Hazeltine, the pianist, with Ken Lister on bass and Jesse Cahill on drums. And before that, drummer Al Foster and his quintet from their recording Inspirations and Dedications. We heard Herbie Hancock's Cantaloupe Island. Jeremy Pelt on trumpet there with Dana Stevens on tenor, Adam Birnbaum piano, Doug Weiss bass, and Al Foster, drums. Dave Schwann here. You're listening to the great American music we call jazz. Thanks again for joining us. And up next, Ralph Moore on tenor and the late, great Roy Hargrove on trumpet. From the recording Furthermore, here is Into Dawn.

Ralph Moore on tenor, with Roy Hargrove on trumpet, and Roy's tune called Into Dawn. It's part of Ralph's CD called Furthermore. All good friends here. Ralph on tenor, Roy on trumpet, Benny Green on piano, Peter Washington on bass, and Victor Lewis on drums. You're listening to Jazz with Dave Schwann. We thank you again for joining us. Please stay with us. We have Ella, Oscar, and Ray coming up.

0: Stan Getz and Chet Baker with Line for Lions. Up next, a truly special recording featuring Ella, Oscar, and Ray. And of course, I'm speaking of Ella Fitzgerald, Oscar Peterson, and Ray Brown.
1: Chestnuts in blossom, April in pear.

And in May of 1975, those three great musicians were in the studio in Los Angeles to record April in Paris. Ella Fitzgerald, Oscar Peterson piano, Ray Brown on bass. Out on one of my favorite releases on the Pablo label, really one of my favorite recordings from any of these artists. It's called Ella and Oscar. And as is the case with musicians like that, nothing more need be said, because the music has said it all. You're listening to Jazz with Dave Schwann and Cyrus Chestnut from his recording There's a Sweet, Sweet Spirit. Vibraphonist Steve Nelson joins Cyrus on this cut with Buster Williams on bass, Lenny White on drums, for Easy Living.

I think Steve Nelson is one of the best on his instrument when it comes to ballads like that. That instrument being the vibraphone. That was Steve on Vibes. A guest artist on Cyrus Chestnut's CD, There's a Sweet, Sweet Spirit. Cyrus at the piano with Buster Williams on bass, Lenny White on drums. A winning combination all the way around on this recording. You're listening to Jazz with Dave Schwann. We heard from alto saxophonist Corey Weeds a little while ago. Here's Corey once again from a set in 2018 at Frankie's Jazz Club in Vancouver, British Columbia. A Lee Morgan tune, Blues and Nova.

0: Corey Weeds and his quintet live at Frankie's Jazz Club in Vancouver, British Columbia, with Bluesanova, set done in May of 2018, with Corey on alto sax, Terrell Stafford on trumpet, Harold Mayburn on piano, Michael Glynn on bass, and Julian McDonough on drums.
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2: The Academy Award-winning film The Green Book highlights the prejudices that Don Shirley faced as a black classical musician. Like Don Shirley, the late Dorothy Donegan also faced discrimination as an African American, but she had the added burden of overcoming prejudice as a woman in a man's field. Born in 1922, Donegan began piano lessons at the age of 8, and by 14 was playing in bars in Chicago's South Side for a dollar a night. At 19, she became the first African American to solo at Chicago's Orchestra Hall, playing everything from Grieg and Rachmaninoff to jazz. The reviews brought her to the attention of Art Tatum, who became her mentor. Tatum once said that Dorothy Donegan was the only woman who could make him practice. When performing, Donegan had fun. She was an entertainer, bawdy, vivacious, and flamboyant. Although she had a cult following, it was her flamboyance that prevented critics from recognizing her as a serious musician. Not until the age of 68, when The New Yorker did an extensive profile on her, did her artistry gain traction, and she found steady employment on the concert stage. Donegan credited her classical music training for her formidable skills. "There are other female jazz pianists," she once said, "but none of them have much of a left hand. I think it's because they didn't study classical music." She was notoriously supple as an improviser, weaving in and out between keys and styles. She explained, "Maybe somebody calls out, 'Play Melancholy Baby.' Okay, I have fun and play it like a Bach fugue." At WRCJ, we pride ourselves on presenting masterworks, whether they're classical or jazz. 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

Sonny Stitt from Legends of Acid Jazz. We heard the composition Aries on Prestige, and he's supported by Idris Muhammad on drums, Melvin Sparks guitar, Don Patterson organ, Virgil Jones on trumpet. Thank you for joining me. You're with D. Alexander, celebrating Sonny Stitt, whose birthday was February 2nd, 1924. So we're celebrating his centennial along with others during this hour. So please stay with me. You with D. Alexander, this is Jazz.

Celebrating back to back, Max Roach. His birthday was January 8th, 1924. From that recording, Percussion, Bittersweet. He has a cast of phenomenal musicians. Booker Little on trumpet, which was his penultimate recording before he died in October of 1961. And he also has Julian Priester on trombone, Eric Dolphy, alto, Clifford Jordan, tenor, Mal Waldron, piano, Art Davis, bass, Carlos Potato Valdez on congas, Eugenio Totito Arago on cowbell, on Garvey's Ghost. And right before that, we heard from Max Roach from his orchestra and chorus from the recording It's Time. Abby Lincoln on vocals with Lonesome Lover. Coming up, the Queen of the Blues. Born Ruth Lee Jones, August 29th, 1924. Miss Dinah Washington was an American singer and pianist, and I understand she also played vibes. Let's take a listen to Blue Gardenia.

none finer than Dinah from her Mercury heyday, especially with the assistance of the great arranger Quincy Jones and tenor saxophonist Lucky Thompson, trombonist Jimmy Cleveland, and also Max Roach. From Dinah Washington Sings the Blues. And you heard this music right here with me in celebration of those that were born in 1924. Right here with D. Alexander. This is Jazz.

J.J. Johnson, composer and jazz trombonist, born in Indianapolis on January 22nd, 1924. He's joined with Sonny Stitt, who we featured earlier, also born in 1924, as well as Bud Powell, whose birthday is September 27th, 1924. We heard the recording Blue Mode. And right before that, we heard from Mr. Arthur Prysock with the Count Basie Orchestra, I Could Have Told You. Arthur Prysock, a New Year's Day baby, January 1st, 1924. Let's continue with Blossom Dearie, born April 28th, 1924, from her self-titled recording, Blossom Dearie. They say it's spring.

0: Born March 27th, 1924, Sassy, as Sarah Vaughan was lovingly called, was considered one of the definitive jazz and popular music vocalists of all time. She was also a phenomenal pianist, worked with legendary musicians such as Count Basie, Miles Davis, Dizzy Gillespie, Charlie Parker, Duke Ellington, Benny Carter, and Quincy Jones, who said of her, "Sassy was like a fire-breathing monster." Her rendition of "Sending the Clowns" from a live track from 1982 garnered her a Grammy Award, and well-deserved. Right before that, we heard from Charlie Rouse, who was born April 6th, 1924, as American hard bop tenor saxophonist and flautist, from his recording Unsung Hero, his rendition of "I Should Care." As you've heard throughout this hour, celebrating great artists, singers, and musicians that were born in the year 1924, which would make this their centennial. So many more, such as Sam Jones. He was also born in 1924, but there's only so much time in an hour to play this great music. I just wanted to mention that as well. I appreciate you tuning in and hanging out with me during this time, listening to this great music. I've enjoyed it myself and learned a lot as I researched most of this music to share with you. Please don't forget to share it with your children. They are the future. We must pass this great musical knowledge on to them. And if you have any questions or comments, I certainly look forward to hearing from you. You may do so by emailing us at jazznetwork@wfmt.com. This time I'd like to do a special thank you to my mother for exposing me to this music. And I also urge you parents, again, to share it with your children. They will thank you for it in the long run. Live every minute. Put yourself in it. Please take care of yourself. Eat something green. Drink plenty of water. You're with D. Alexander. This is Jazz.
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0: Beethoven's Grand Fugue, one of the most astonishing pieces of music ever written, premiered to scathing reviews in March 1826, just 1 year before the composer's death. "Incomprehensible, like Chinese," said one reviewer. "An indecipherable, uncorrected horror," said composer and violinist Louis Spohr. Beethoven's publisher was so concerned, he asked that Beethoven write a different finale to his string quartet. Surprisingly, the notoriously stubborn composer agreed. Perhaps even Beethoven knew, on some level, that this enigmatic masterpiece was ahead of its time. In fact, the Grand Fugue was so far ahead of its time that it would take another 100 years before it was played with any regularity. None other than Igor Stravinsky claimed that it is an absolutely contemporary piece of music that will be contemporary forever. Indeed, some analysts see it as the forerunner of atonality and foreshadowing the 12-tone system of Arnold Schoenberg. Remarkably, the Grand Fugue looks forward and backward to the music of J.S. Bach. This is Beethoven's answer to Bach's magnum opus, The Art of Fugue. But Beethoven ups the ante, infusing Baroque counterpoint with fiendishly difficult rhythms, startling harmony and mammoth proportions, unleashing his full passion and fury, and leaving the listener breathless in its wake. The Grand Fugue, a testament to the indefatigable spirit and immortal genius of Beethoven, stands alone, unrivaled for nearly 200 years. At WRCJ, we pride ourselves on presenting masterworks, whether they're classical or jazz. 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

pianist Kevin O'Connell and his quartet featuring Adam Brenner on alto and tenor saxophone on this recording, Hot New York Minutes. We heard his composition, One for Cliff. He's also supported by Paul Gill on bass and Mark Taylor on drums. Thank you so much for joining me. You're with D. Alexander. Hey, how are you? How you feeling? I hope you're well. Feeling groovy? Got great music coming up for you. So please stay with me. You're with D. Alexander. This is Jazz.

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If you ever break up, then try to make up. It's tough to make up.

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The Reed Hoisin Project. On a Misty Night, he's on drums, featuring on Vibes, Hendrick Merkins, with Rufus Reed on bass, Billy Test on piano. Beautiful rendition of Charlie Mingus's Duke Ellington's Sound of Love. And right before that, we heard a fantastic duet with Billie Holiday, and I'm sure she was in heaven, performing with none other than Louis Armstrong, who was one of her idols, from her recording The Blues Are Brewing. We heard the song You Can't Lose a Broken Heart with the orchestra directed by Cy Oliver. Let's continue with Hazelbrig Brothers from their recording Synchronicity, an interpretation of the album by The Police, with their rendition of Wrapped Around Your Finger.

composer and alto saxophonist Miss Allison Au with the Migration Ensemble from the recording Migrations. We heard her composition, Progress, with Layla Bialy on vocals. And you've heard this music right here with me, Dee Alexander, and this is Jazz.

Such a gentleman and fine artist, Mr. Billy Valentine, and the Universal Truth with Wade in the Water. And before that, the Duke and his orchestra from the Afro-Eurasian Eclipse. We heard his composition, Chinoceri, featuring Harold Ashby on tenor. Coming up is Sean Mason, the Southern Suite. Sean Mason on piano, Chris Lewis tenor, Tony Glausi, trumpet, Felix Molsenholm, bass, and Domo Branch on drums. With his composition, one of my favorite colors, Lavender.

0: How cool is that? Christian McBride on bass, Edgar Meyer on bass from their recording. But who's going to play the melody? Christian McBride's composition, The Philly Slop. Thank you so much for joining me. Had a great time. Until we are together again, please take care of yourself. You're with D. Alexander. This is Jazz.
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2: The year was 1808. From the ashes of the French Revolution emerged Napoleon Bonaparte, determined to conquer Europe. In that tumultuous environment, Beethoven premiered his Fifth Symphony, giving the world four notes that changed the course of music history. Short, short, short, long. Every single note in this masterwork derives in some way from that first rhythmic pattern. For example, the transition at the end of the third movement to the fourth is considered one of the most brilliantly written by any composer ever. The rhythmic pattern is first stated in the strings and quietly travels throughout the orchestra, ending with the timpani, playing it again and again, over and over, until we reach the triumphant theme of the fourth movement.

0: Beethoven's Fifth has been described as Beethoven shaking his fists at the heavens. But ultimately, the heavens open with the glorious theme of the fourth movement, a moment as fresh and exciting to 21st century ears as it was to 19th century audiences. Napoleon may have found his Waterloo, but Beethoven's genius is victorious forever. At WRCJ, we pride ourselves on presenting masterworks, whether they're classical or jazz. 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

That's Vince Ector and the Organonomy Trio Plus, live at the Side Door, featuring Justin Jones on alto, Paul Bolenbach guitar, Pat Bianchi organ, Vince Ector drums. The Side Door, located in Old Lyme, Connecticut. We heard the composition Renewal Revisited. Thank you for joining me. More music coming up. You're with D. Alexander. This is Jazz.

Nick Green on alto from Green on the Scene, with Joe Magnarelli trumpet, Jeb Patton piano, Mike Karn bass, Kenny Washington on drums. We heard the Charles McPherson composition, A Tear and a Smile. And right before that, we heard from Miss Dara Starr Tucker with her rendition of Bill Withers' Can We Pretend? Let's continue with Monty Alexander on piano from Warrika Hill, Rastamunk Vibrations, with his rendition of Mysterioso.

Guitarist composer Mr. Randy Napoleon from his recording Rust Belt Roots. Randy Napoleon plays Wes Montgomery, Grant Green, and Kenny Burrell, and he's supported by Rick Rowe on piano, Paul Keller bass, Sean Dobbins drums, and we heard his composition, When They Go, right here with me, D. Alexander, and this is Jazz.

the voice of Somi from her recording Holy Room, live at the Alt Au Pair with the Frankfurt Big Band, featuring Hervé Somm on guitar. Before that, we heard from Ali Farka Touré with Rye Cooter on electric guitar, Clarence Gatemouth Brown viola, John Patitucci bass, Jim Keitner drums, Ama Sankare calabash, and Omar Touré on bongos and chorus vocals. Composition entitled I Do. Let's continue with Anthony Branker and Ascent, featuring Ralph Peterson Jr. from the recording Spirit Songs. Chant for Peace Eternal.

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0: Out of Detroit, Musique Noir from their recording Reflections We Breathe. We heard their composition We Breathe. Thank you for joining me. You're with Dee Alexander, and this is Jazz.
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0: That was Judy Kochel on vocals with Detroit's own Masters of Music Big Band. 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

Opening this hour of jazz with Thelonious Monk's San Francisco Holiday, performed by guitarist Henry Robinette from his album Jazz Standards Volume 2, with pianist Joe Gilman, bassist Chris Simer, and drummer Michael Stevens. Hi, I'm John Hill. I'll be your host. Glad to have you along for another hour.

It's a trio, referring to themselves by their last names, Rowe, Bickley, and Kramer. That is pianist Rick Rowe, bassist Rob Bickley, and drummer Jesse Kramer. Their album is called Lucid Dream, and we heard the title track there. That was preceded by Art Blakey's Jazz Messengers, the tune A La Mode, written by the trombonist in the band at this time, Curtis Fuller, Lee Morgan on trumpet, saxophonist Wayne Shorter, pianist Bobby Timmons, and bassist Jimmy Merritt, drummer Art Blakey's Jazz Messengers. And we opened the set with music from a band, well, I guess they would be referring to themselves by their last names as well, Malinger, Griffin, and Simpson, although they all play alto saxophone. Pat Malinger, Brent Griffin Jr., and Leonard Simpson, along with Richard D. Johnson at the piano, with John Tate on bass and Xavier Breaker on drums. Perspectives is the name of the disc, and the song we heard was Sidestep, a tune written by the pianist Richard D. Johnson. We're listening to jazz. I'm John Hill. This is Hank Crawford with Whispering Grass.

From his album Gotham City, that's LTD, Long Tall Dexter Gordon. Dexter Gordon with a song called The Blues Walk, written by the saxophonist Lou Donaldson. Dexter in the company of trumpeter Woody Shaw, with Cedar Walton on piano. The bassist was Percy Heath and drummer Art Blakey. Circa 1981. Going back to 1950, we hear from Dizzy Gillespie with a tune called She's Gone Again, vocally and on trumpet, of course, with Percy Heath again there on bass. Joe Harris was the drummer. Milt Jackson plays piano on this date, with Percy's brother Jimmy on alto sax and Jimmy Oliver on tenor saxophone. Dizzy Gillespie exercising his penchant for schoolyard rhymes. She's Gone Again came from a compilation disc called The Bebop Singers, which also includes King Pleasure, Eddie Jefferson, Annie Ross, among others. And we opened the set with guitarist Wes Montgomery from an album called The Incredible Jazz Guitar of Wes Montgomery. That was Sonny Rollins' Air Gin with pianist Tommy Flanagan. And yeah, we get all the Heath brothers involved in this set of music, with Percy Heath again there on bass and Albert Tootie Heath on drums. That one from January of 1960. Wes Montgomery opening the set. We're listening to jazz.

0: Vocalist Trenice Robinson from her album All or Nothing, a medley, If This Is Love, and The Very Thought of You. With saxophonist Don Braden, pianist Cyrus Chestnut, the bassist was Kenny Davis, Vincent Ector was the drummer. And we began with Milt Jackson and the song For Someone I Love from his Sunflower album, with pianist Herbie Hancock, bassist Ron Carter, drummer Billy Cobham, Freddie Hubbard was the trumpet player, Jay Berliner did the guitar introduction, and Don Sebesky was the arranger. I'm John Hill. Thanks for joining me. See you later.
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2: Over the last years of his life, Johann Sebastian Bach wrote The Art of Fugue, an achievement that culminated his life's work as the foremost practitioner of musical counterpoint. In The Art of Fugue, Bach takes his humble musical subject, just four measures in D minor, and brilliantly manipulates it with increasing complexity, resulting in an 80-minute tour de force. The Art of Fugue is why great composers like Beethoven and Mozart considered Bach to be the greatest of all composers. It begins simply enough. The melody heard in those first measures, the subject of the fugue, is joined by other melody lines, and as these voices interweave, they create contrapuntal harmony. As the Art of Fugue continues, Bach inverts the subject. Where the initial melody went up in pitch, Bach varies it by having the melody descend by the same amount. Later, he uses a technique called mirror fugue, two fugues that occur at the same time and are the mirror images of each other. If that isn't amazing enough, he also inverts the lines.
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4: Good morning, I'm Dave Wagner. Let's get going here with great classical music, and we have music of one of the Haydns. Not Franz Joseph, though, his younger brother, Johann Michael Haydn, and the Symphony No. 16 in A major with Bohdan Varkal and the Slovak Chamber Orchestra.

Music of Johann Michael Haydn, the younger brother of Franz Joseph Haydn by about 5 years, and the Symphony number 16 in A major. It has a Perger number, P-E-R-G-E-R, Perger number 6. The numbering of his symphonies in this set of recordings comes from a thematic catalog of Charles S. Sherman in 1982, which replaced the Lothar Perger catalog of 1907, but we still have a Perger number. Slovak Chamber Orchestra there, and Bohdan Varkal. Now, the good news is that the Lothar Perger number is no longer a toll call. Things have moved along very nicely. Well, yeah, we're going to move along here on this Thursday morning. Thanks to everyone who called in yesterday for our year-end membership drive. Lots of music today to celebrate that. Edward Tubin, composer born on this date in 1905. Conductor Hans Vonck, born in 1942, as was Paul McCartney. It's Paul McCartney's birthday. That's right, he's 84 years old today. Peter Donahoe, born on this date in 1953. And it is International Picnic Day, National Fishing Day, National Clean Your Aquarium Day, and National Sushi Day. And I'm sensing kind of a theme here, which somehow later on this hour, hopefully I can all tie together if it's not too fishy after all. The impromptu in F major music of Franz Schubert, we have Mitsuko Uchida playing the piano.

Franz Schubert's music, composed in 1827, the Impromptu in F minor, Mitsuko Uchida played the piano. All right, we have music next of Mauro Giuliani, and as you know, every time I play a recording by this Italian guitarist, cellist, singer, and composer, the leading guitar virtuoso of the early 19th century, I have to give you his full name. Otherwise, I've been remiss in my duty. So he's not just Mauro Giuliani, he's Mauro Giuseppe Sergio Pantaleo Giuliani. Thank you very much. Okay, with that out of the way, we can hear his music, the Guitar Concerto No. 1 in A major. Eduardo Fernandez, a guitarist only who has two names. I feel so bad for him. Thomas Fury and the Camerata Baron.

0: Mauro Giuliani's music, and we had his complete performance there of his Guitar Concerto Number 1 in A Major Opus 30. Yeah, no interruptions at all. The Camerata Burn, Thomas Fury, and the guitarist Eduardo Fernandez. All right, let's take a look at some other famous birthdays today on the 17th. I already mentioned today that it's the birth date of Estonian composer Edward Tubin, and also the birth date of Paul McCartney. We also have the birth date of George Mallory, a mountain climber and explorer, born on this date in 1886. Bud Collier. Do you remember Bud Collier? He was the game show host for To Tell the Truth. He was born on this date in 1908. And Roger Ebert, the film critic of Siskel and Ebert, also born same day as Paul McCartney, born on this date in 1942. WRCJ-FM and HD1 Detroit. Hey, good morning, Haley Taylor.
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0: Today at 6 p.m., it's the Symphony Part 10. This week, Bill McLaughlin continues his multi-part exploration of the vibrant, exciting musical form with symphonies written between 1900 and 1920. Bill is going to focus on works rarely heard in concert or on the radio, for that matter, and coming up today, because I have his schedule right here in front of me. We've got Howard Hanson, Symphony No. 1, the Nordic Symphony with the Seattle Symphony Orchestra, George Antheil's A Jazz Symphony with Michael Tilson Thomas and the New World Symphony, and part of the Afro-American Symphony by William Grant Still, as performed by the Detroit Symphony Orchestra and Neeme Järvi. So that's coming up at 6 p.m., following the Drive Time Elixir with Peter Wharf, and coming up at 10 o'clock this morning, as you heard earlier, Haley Taylor and Midday Music. More music continuing here on the radio. Well, of course, you know, I mean, that's just what we do. More great music here from WRCJ. So let's hear the third movement, the Allegro Vivace from the Symphony No. 1 in C minor by Georges Bizet.

0: 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I'm always sorry that these symphonies by Georges Bizet, and there are two of them, are not played more often in concert. I mean, they're just really not part of the standard repertoire, but they're wonderful pieces. Written when he was just 17 years old, his first symphony, the third movement, and actually the work. So written when he was 17 in 1885, actually not performed until 1935 by conductor Felix Weingartner in Basel, Switzerland. Leonard Bernstein there in the New York Philharmonic Orchestra. WRCJ FM and HD1 Detroit. Did I mention that? Well, I'll mention it again. Weinberger, and we've got Foray. Yeah, we've got music of our birthday composer, Paul McCartney, coming up here on the radio. 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

Music of Jaromir Weinberger and music from Svanda Dudak in the original Czech, Svanda the Bagpiper, a comic opera that enjoyed enormous success at first, but like the rest of Weinberger's work, fell out of favor when his music was proscribed by the Nazis. The Polka and Fugue from Svanda the Bagpiper by Weinberger, Fritz Reiner, and the Chicago Symphony Orchestra. Good morning. I'm Dave Wagner. It is a Thursday morning, June the 18th, and we have music here of so many great composers, and I'm going to get out of the way and play them for you. I want to thank you again, everyone who called in the last 3 days for our year-end membership renewal. Our fiscal year, like many companies, our fiscal year ends on June 30th, and thank you for helping us top off the tank here as we continue to bring you great music. Arco for violin and orchestra. This is music of Oliver Davis. Carenza Peacock, the violinist, the Royal Philharmonic Orchestra, and Paul Bateman.

That's a piece called Arco. So Arco, A-R-C-O. Well, of course, always reminds me of that Gavilene Searching Stations, Arco, currently owned by a Marathon. But you see the Arco signs everywhere. Arco, in music, is a directive for string events to return to Boeing after playing pizzicato. And also a reminder, I think, for them to fill up their tanks after the rehearsal. All right. Arco for violin and orchestra. Oliver Davis wrote it. Carenza Peacock on the violin. But she played with her bow. The Royal Philharmonic Orchestra and Paul Bateman. Yep, today is the birth date of, well, as everyone said, the cute Beatle, Paul McCartney. He's still cute, and he's 84 years old today, born on this date in 1942. Here is one of his originals, Eleanor Rigby. Timo Korhonen, the guitarist, the Tampere Philharmonic Orchestra, and Tomas Olila.

Eleanor Rigby, a song by the English band The Beatles from their 1966 album Revival. It's also issued on a double A-side single paired with Yellow Submarine. Credited to the Lennon-McCartney songwriting partnership, the song is one of only a few in which John Lennon and Paul McCartney later disputed primary authorship. But eyewitness testimony from several independent sources, including George Martin, support McCartney's claim to authorship. And it was a piece that continued the transformation of the Beatles from a mainly rock and roll and pop-oriented act to a more experimental studio-based band with a double-string quartet arrangement by George Martin and lyrics providing a narrative on loneliness. Paul McCartney is 84 years old today. I feel bad. Obviously, his Social Security is not enough. He's got to keep working, you know, still out there playing gigs. Well, maybe someday he'll make enough money and he'll be able to take it easy. Timo Korhonen, the guitarist, and the Tampere Philharmonic Orchestra, and Tomas Olila. Yes, you have to plan for the future, that's for sure. The Pavan Opus 54 Orchestra, here's music of Gabriel Fauré, Vernon Handley, and the London Philharmonic.

Vernon Henley, the London Philharmonic Orchestra. Lots of different arrangements of that piece by Fauré, but that's the one without orchestra, the one that's probably best known, the Bavan Opus 50. Ethel Smyth's music right now. Here's the Scherzo. This is the second movement from a serenade in D major. And back in the day when this was first presented, the public and the press were amazed that a woman could write such a muscular music. Odeline de la Martinez and the BBC Philharmonic Orchestra.

0: Thanks, Ethel. Ethel Smythe's music there. Serenade in D Major, the second movement, the Scherzo with the BBC Philharmonic Orchestra and Odaline de la Martinez. WRCJ FM and HD1 Detroit. 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Less than 1 year remains to protect this outstanding natural heritage and public recreation opportunity. 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
0: Haley Taylor is here this morning at 10 o'clock. She's going to play great music for you from 10 o'clock until 2 o'clock, starting off today with Felix Mendelssohn's Symphony No. 3 in A minor, known as the Scottish Symphony, with Vladimir Ashkenazy conducting the

Music of George Gershwin, no truth to the rumor that he wrote that after he got one of those Ring doorbells. Someone to Watch Over Me is the name of the tune. Actually, it came from the show OK, and that was from 1926, introduced to English.

actor Gertrude Lawrence to the American stage. And Akiko Meyer is the violinist on stage there with the London Symphony Orchestra and Keith Lockhart. And we have, well, we've got a favorite concerto, because it says right here it's a favorite concerto, Il Favorito, music of Antonio Vivaldi, a.k.a. the Violin Concerto in E Minor from Opus 11. Andrew Manzi, the violin soloist here with the English Concert.

0: WRCJ FM and HD1 Detroit. Andrew Manzi, he was the violin soloist and leading his band, the English Concert, in a violin concerto in E minor by Antonio Vivaldi. Well, we're just getting warmed up here on this Thursday morning, and we've got music of Jules Massenet with the London Pops Orchestra, music of the English composer Julius Harrison with the BBC Concert Orchestra, and our morning Sue's Alarm. 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

Jules Massenet, the Obad and Aragonese from the ballet Les Cid. Well, actually, it's an opera with a big ballet section there based on a drama about the medieval Spanish hero. And ballet music from Act 4, because if you're a medieval Spanish hero, as you know, you're pretty good at dancing. The London Pops Orchestra and Frederick Fennell. Good morning. I'm Dave Wagner, and I'm pretty good at listening to music with you in the morning. So thanks for dropping in here down at the old Radio Ranch. Yeah, we've rounded up a number of great tunes here for you. This is kind of interesting that these two holidays fall together. International Sushi Day and, are you ready? Clean Your Aquarium Day. I don't think they're related. But on the other hand, I'm not going to ask you what's for dinner. The Troubadour Suite, Julius Harrison here. Barry Wordsworth, the BBC Concert Orchestra.

Music of the English composer Julius Harrison, or more completely, Julius Allen Greenway Harrison. He was an English composer and conductor who was particularly known for his interpretation of operatic works, and he was a director of opera at the Royal Academy of Music, and he was a professor of composition there, worked at the Royal Opera House Covent Garden, conductor of the British National Opera Company, and the founding member and vice president of the Elgar Society. And the Troubadour Suite by Julius Harrison, the King of Navarre Chanson, the Marriage of Yolanda, the Song of Spring, and the Dancing Song, the BBC Concert Orchestra, and Barry Wordsworth. Well, with that, it's wake-up time, and let's call on the Royal Artillery Band this morning with our morning Sue's Alarm.

Music from 1923, our Morning Sue's Alarm with the Royal Artillery Band and Keith Bryan. And one of the Sousa marches that actually had two titles after the first performance and the first publication, the title was changed. It was originally called March of the Mitten Men. And Thomas E. Mitten was a top executive of the Philadelphia Rapid Transit Company, whose trolleys transported throngs of visitors to and from Willow Grove Park, where the Sousa Band often played. And that march was dedicated to both Mitten and his employees, hence the title March of the Mitten Men. And it included Mitten's favorite hymn, Onward Christian Soldiers, as the basis of the march's trio. Now, for the second edition, the title was changed to Power and Glory, and the heading of Fraternal March. This came at the direction of James Francis Cook, president of the publishing company, and he reported that sales then rose significantly because I guess when people first saw the title March of the Mitten Men, they figured, well, you know, I don't need mittens right now, and or I'm wearing gloves, whatever the story. So sometimes you have to have a refresher there, and that's what happened with this march. We'll have another Sousa Alarm for you tomorrow morning right here on the radio. And Benny Andreessen right now, co-founder of ABBA and co-writer of most of their hits. Here he is playing the piano with his song, Thank You for the Music.

Goran Bror, Benny Andersson, is a Swedish musician, composer, and producer, best known as a member of the pop group ABBA and the co-composer of the musicals Chess and also Mamma Mia. And for the 2008 film version of Mamma Mia, he was the executive producer. And there he is, playing his music. Thank you for the music, with the composer himself at the piano. And by the way, thank you for your support for the music here on the radio. Everyone really came through. The last 3 days are kind of a year-end reminder of your importance to WRCJ as we wrap up our fiscal year. So, yeah, we're doing fine. Thanks to you and your support. Great to see some new members. And, of course, thank you to all of our faithful members who have been with us for so many years. You know, I have to tell you, I recognize all of the names that I see when people call in or also go to the website. So it's a very heartfelt feeling from us to you for your support. Here's the third movement, the Rondo for Mozart's Clarinet Concerto in A minor. John Manasseh, the clarinetist, the Slovak Radio Symphony Orchestra of Bratislava, and Kirk Trevor.

0: Is that the greatest clarinet concerto ever written? I would put some of my chips on that, that's for sure. The third move of the Rondo from the Clarinet Concerto in A Major by Mozart. He only wrote one, but what a great concerto. John Manassa played it for us, the Slovak Radio Symphony Orchestra of Bratislava, and Kirk Trevor. WRCJ-FM and HD1 Detroit.
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0: Okay, we have next music of Max Steiner. This is the overture to a film called The Adventures of Mark Twain, a 1944 film that starred Frederick March as the great American writer. And this overture was composed by Steiner for the Los Angeles premiere, utilizing themes from the score. Kenneth Aylwin and the Westminster Philharmonic Orchestra.

Music from the movie from 1944, The Adventures of Mark Twain. Mike Steiner wrote the music. Kenneth Elwin and the Westminster Philharmonic Orchestra. Mark Twain had a great love for music. He had a piano organ combination called an orchestrelle in his home. It had stops on it. It had some reed stops, and it also had basically the strings of an upright piano, and that you would pump it with your feet, and then it also had kind of louvers that you could move by bringing in or extending your knees out. It had two little paddles on it, and you could then create the loudness and softness with it. So great picture of that from his living room, an orchestral. Well, today we have this music here, some orchestral music played by orchestral instruments, Sinfonia in G minor for flute and strings by Alessandro Scarlatti, Glauco Comprasano, and I Solisti.

Glauco Campresano, and he was the flute player, I Solisti di Milano, the Milan soloist, Angelo Frigian. Basically a little concerto for flute and strings, although Alessandro called it a sinfonia in G minor. All right, here's the famous scherzo from the Concerto Symphonique No. 4 in D minor by Henry Litov. Boy, I haven't played this in a while. Peter Donahoe, the pianist of Bornemisza Symphony Orchestra, and Andrew Litton.

0: Happy birthday to a British pianist, Peter Donohoe, born on this date in 1953. Actually began his career as a percussionist with the BBC Philharmonic Orchestra, formed a rock group within the orchestra, was the probably the best-known on-call percussionist, freelance percussionist in all of the United Kingdom, but then turned his attention to playing the piano and went to Paris and studied with Olivier Messiaen. So there are the final movement of the Concerto Symphonique, number 4, actually the scherzo from that, with our birthday pianist Peter Donohoe and Andrew Litton and the Bournemouth Symphony Orchestra, right here on WRCJ FM and HD1 Detroit. 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

Music of Julius Fucsik, and probably his best-known work after the circus march, the entry of the gladiators, the Florentine march there by Julius Fucsik with Václav Neumann and the Czech Philharmonic Orchestra. That has to be a really old recording. It sounds pretty good. I believe Václav Neumann passed away in 1974, so yeah, that has to be back from the late 1960s. Good morning, I'm Dave Wagner. Yeah, I'm back from the late 1960s too, but here with the music on a Thursday morning, the 18th day of June. We've got some Mozart for you, the Rondo Finale from the Divertimento No. 7 in D major, Helmut Müller-Bruhl, and the Cologne Chamber Symphony.

Helmut Müller Bruhl and the Cologne Chamber Symphony, the Divertimento number 17 in D major, the Rondo. That's music of Mozart. Well, it is Clean Your Aquarium Day, and it's only right that we should play this music from the Carnival of the Animals. Yeah, it is the Aquarium Movement.

Yes, indeed. That is the Aquarium from the Carnival of the Animals, music of Camille Saint-Saëns. And Rene Capucin and friends play the music. National Clean Your Aquarium Day. It's essential, of course, for preserving the health of the marine life living within it, because over time, nitrites and metabolites can build up in the aquarium, which can seriously affect the health of the precious pets who call the aquarium their home. Not quite sure who came up with Clean Your Aquarium Day, but is that even necessary to know? I don't think so. So that's why we played the aquarium from the Carnival of the Animals. Yes, just another public service here from WRCJ. You can thank us later, but not until we play this piece called Goldfish. Poisson d'Or. I know, we get into these little moods here, and we've just got to go with it. Music of Claude Debussy from Book 2 of the Image for Piano. Marc-André Amelin plays the keyboard.

Music from Book 2 of the Image for Solo Piano, Poisson d'Or, or Goldfish. Claude Debussy's music with Marc-André Hamelin, the pianist. I did mention earlier that today is a National Clean Your Aquarium Day. It's also, and I don't think there's any tie-in here, at least certainly I hope not. I'm talking about International Sushi Day. A food, a Japanese dish that's made with rice and accompanied by seafood and vegetables. Different styles of sushi vary from one place to another, including sashimi and a vinegared rice. It can be very simple to prepare, but it actually takes a lot of expertise and skill to make it correctly. So there you go. There you go. So put it all together, and it's a pretty fishy day. The orchestral suite here from The King and I, music of Richard Rodgers with the Cincinnati Pops Orchestra and Eric Kunzel.

0: Music from the fifth musical by the team of Rodgers and Hammerstein, The King and I, based on Margaret Landon's novel Anna and the King of Siam, which in turn derived from the memoirs of Anna Leonowitz, governess to the children of King Mongkut of Siam in the early 1860s. And we had the music, kind of a potpourri, orchestral suite from The King and I, by music by Richard Rodgers, Eric Kunzel, and the Cincinnati Pops Orchestra, right here on the radio, 90.9 FM.
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0: Take a look at our weather forecast here for today. National Weather Service says, it's going to be pretty good for today. Partly sunny, a high of around 72. No rain in store for us here tonight or into tomorrow. Partly cloudy tonight. Going to dip into the upper 50s, 56, the projected low temperature. And then sunshine for tomorrow on Juneteenth, sunshine 75, sunshine on Saturday 77, maybe some showers on Sunday, but that should happen later in the afternoon. So says the National Weather Service, a high of around 75 degrees. Here's music from the Picnic Suite. You know, if you're planning a picnic today, I think you'll be in good shape. And you got music of Claude Bowling here with Claude Bowling's group and guitarist Alexander LaGoya.

Claude Bolling's music, one of the movements from the Picnic Suite that features Jean-Pierre Rampal playing the flute, Alexander Lagoya playing the guitar, and the Claude Bolling Trio, music composed in 1980 by Claude himself. And we have music of Gustav Holst. This is the St. Paul Suite, named after the St. Paul's Girls School, where Holst taught between 1905 and 1934. And it was written for the school orchestra there in 1912. William Boughton and the English String Orchestra on WRCJ.

0: Gustav Holst music from 1912, the St. Paul Suite, Opus 29, number 2, William Boughton, and the English String Orchestra. We have another hour of classical music together, music of Johann Sebastian Bach, a complete performance of one of his harpsichord concertos with Raymond Lepard. Also, some ballet music for two. Yeah, a little pas de deux that we can do together. And also music of the Estonian composer Edward Tubin. Tell your smart speaker, play WRCJ. 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
0: 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You know why?
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0: Good morning, I'm Dave Wagner. We start off this hour with the music of the big guy, Johann Sebastian Bach, the harpsichord concerto in E major from 1738. It contains reworking of themes from earlier cantatas, a number 49 and number 169. English Chamber Orchestra here with soloist Raymond Lepard.

Music there of Johann Sebastian Bach, the second of Bach's keyboard concertos composed in 1738 for harpsichord. The movements are reworkings of parts of two of Bach's church cantatas composed in 1726. That harpsichord concerto in E major, BWV catalog 1053. To make it really official there, you got to have the catalog number because, you know, they'll ask you that when you get on the phone and order it. It speeds things up so quickly. Raymond Leppard, the harpsichordist, the English Chamber Orchestra. All right. Well, we've got music now from a ballet first produced in Copenhagen in 1858. And this pas de deux included from an 1842 Viennese production of another ballet. This is called the pas de deux from the Flower Festival at Genzano. And two composers get credit here, Edward Halstead and Holger Pauli, the London Symphony Orchestra, and Richard Bonning.

Yeah, kind of a group project here. Edward Halstead and Holger Polly and the pas de deux from a ballet from 1858 called Flower Festival in Genzano. Richard Bonning and the London Symphony Orchestra. Hey, thanks to everyone who came through during the last 3 days of our little mini pledge reminder that you're very, very important to WRCJ. Thank you once again for your great support of 90.9 FM.

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Thanks.

And a happy anniversary to our day sponsors today, Robert Brown and Keith Wisman, in honor of their 50th wedding anniversary. Berta and Keith are great supporters of WRCJ, and it's always great to say hello to them personally here. So on their 50th wedding anniversary, congrats to you both. Music for Strings, the second movement from the Estonian composer Edward Tubin, who was born on this day. Swedish Radio Symphony Orchestra here in Nieme Järvi.

Music of the Estonian composer, conductor, and choreographer Edward Tubin, born on this date in 1905. And one of his great supporters was Neeme Järvi, who championed his music. There's Neeme Järvi and the Swedish Radio Symphony Orchestra. Tubin left Estonia, by the way, and moved to Sweden after he composed this in 1962. Music for Strings, the second movement there. And we're going to conclude with the music of Carl Ditters von Dittersdorf, his Sinfonia in A minor called The Delirium of the Composer, sort of a parody of the fashionable storm and stress style that influenced Haydn, Mozart, Van Halen, Johann Christian Bach in the late 1760s, Uri Grud, and the Falioni Orchestra.

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1: Good morning and welcome to Midday Music. I'm Haley Taylor. Thanks so much for tuning in on this Thursday morning. And first and foremost, I want to say thank you to everyone who supported us in our little mini pledge drive that we had yesterday. 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

0: The opening movement to Mendelssohn's Symphony No. 3 in A minor, the Scottish Symphony, performed by Vladimir Ashkenazy and the German Symphony Orchestra of Berlin. Although inspired by a trip in 1829, the symphony was not completed until 1842, making it one of Mendelssohn's longest-running compositional projects. More great music is on the way. Stay tuned for Francis Poulenc. We also have Khachaturian coming up on WRCJ.
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0: In 1932, Francis Poulenc produced one of the most entertaining concertos of the 20th century. The work was commissioned by a princess, one of the great patrons of modern music, and Poulenc wrote the concerto for himself and his friend, and the two together gave the premiere in Venice with the Orchestra of La Scala. Poulenc had recently heard a performance of Balinese music at the Paris Exposition of 1931, and its influence, I think, can be heard throughout this concerto. You may also notice echoes of Mozart, who Francis Poulenc deeply admired. So a lot going on here, but it is unmistakably Poulenc. It's witty, it's elegant, a little mischievous, but also a great melody. Here's Pascal Rocher, and we have Sylviane Derferne performing with Charles Dutoit as he conducts the Philharmonia Orchestra in Francis Poulenc's concerto for two pianos and orchestra.

premiered in Venice by Poulenc himself, it remains one of the most charming and inventive concertos of the last century. Francis Poulenc's Concerto for Two Pianos and Orchestra, performed by Pascal Roget, Sylvain Desfernes, and the Philharmonie Orchestra, conducted by Charles Dutoit. We're going to jump into one of the most famous pieces of concert music that actually began its life as theater music. It's the work of Aram Khachaturian, composed for a revival of a 1941 play, Masquerade, a drama about the Russian poet and playwright Mikhail Lermontov. It's set in 19th century St. Petersburg, and the story centers around jealousy and suspicion and tragedy. It actually leads to a comparison to Shakespeare's Othello. The music proved so successful that Khachaturian later assembled a concert suite, and that's what we're going to hear now. This is Masquerade Suite by Aram Khachaturian.

0: adapted from incidental music. It remains one of Aram Khachaturian's most enduring and frequently performed works. It was Masquerade, a suite performed there by the Moscow Symphony Orchestra. We're going to stick with Russia as we begin this next hour. The 11 o'clock hour begins with Cinderella by Sergei Prokofiev, so stay tuned. That's coming up.
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0: I'm Haley Taylor. It's Midday Music, and as we start this hour, we're going to think about Cinderella. Now, when most people think of Cinderella, they think of the fairy tale. But Prokofiev saw something more, an opportunity to create one of the great story ballets of the 20th century. He began work in 1940, but the project was interrupted by World War II. So Prokofiev temporarily set the ballet aside to compose his opera War and Peace. As a result, Cinderella wasn't completed until 1944 and wasn't performed until 1945. Just like Pyotr Tchaikovsky before him, Prokofiev had this gift for ballet. He really understood how to create memorable melodies while also writing music that could support the movement and the drama on the stage. To help the music reach a concert audience, Prokofiev assembled three orchestral suites, and we're going to hear suite number three. This is the Royal Scottish National Orchestra, conducted by Nema Järvi, performing Prokofiev's Cinderella Suite number three.

0: Inspired by a centuries-old fairy tale, the score has become one of the defining ballet achievements of the 20th century. That was Prokofiev's Cinderella Suite No. 3, performed by Nami Arvi and the Royal Scottish National Orchestra. We're on a Russian kick here. We've got music of Rachmaninoff coming up in just a moment, but we heard music from Prokofiev, and just before that, music of Khachaturian. So stay tuned. More music on the way.
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0: Before recordings became commonplace, music for two pianos offered musicians a way to experience large-scale works in intimate settings. Rachmaninoff had a lifelong love of writing for two pianos, and this Suite No. 2, completed in 1901, came at a particularly important moment in his life. It followed a period of deep depression after the failure of his first symphony and coincided with the creative recovery that also produced the famous second piano concerto. We're going to hear the second movement of this suite for two pianos, the Romance Movement, as it's performed by soloist Desiree Brown and Deandra Brown of the Brown family. This is music of Rachmaninoff on WRCJ.

If you remember the ensemble, the five Browns, five siblings who were all piano soloists, but we heard just two of them just today, with Desiree Brown and Deandra Brown performing the Romance Movement from Sergei Rachmaninoff's Suite No. 2 for two pianos, a piece that belongs to that remarkable resurgence that really transformed Rachmaninoff's career at the beginning of the 20th century. He was in a deep depression after the failure of his first symphony. And yet he recovered quite well and produced music like the piece that you just heard, but also his second piano concerto, which was a great success. Here's another composer who struggled with a balance of great successes and great failures. This is music of Gustav Mahler, Symphony No. 1 in D.

It remains one of the most original symphonic movements of its era. There's folk music, satire, and yet this profound emotional depth. It was the third movement of Gustav Mahler's Symphony No. 1 in D major, performed by Leonard Bernstein and the New York Philharmonic. From Mahler, we have a big composer, a favorite of yours, I know, because during our pledge drives, we always ask the audience who your favorite composer is, and this one comes up on top almost every time. It's Beethoven. This is his Piano Concerto No. 3 in C minor.

Beethoven's Third Piano Concerto really stands at the crossroads between the classical and romantic era. A concerto that really helped to establish Beethoven as one of the most important composers of his generation. The finale of Beethoven's Piano Concerto No. 3 in C minor, performed by the Mahler Chamber Orchestra with Masika Uchida. From Beethoven, another big B, we have Bach on the way. For your box lunch, starting out at 12 o'clock, we always play music of Bach. And today we have one of his Brandenburg Concertos, so stay tuned.

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1: I'm Haley Taylor. It's Midday Music, and it's time for your Box Lunch. Today, we're going to hear one of Bach's Brandenburg Concertos. They're among his most famous works. But the sixth one in this set of concertos is unusual. Most Baroque concertos place the violin in a starring role, but Bach does the opposite here. There are no violins at all. Instead, the spotlight falls on lower string instruments, especially the viola and the viola da gamba, creating a darker, richer sound that listeners might expect from a Baroque concerto. The concertos were presented to Christian Ludwig, the Margrave of Brandenburg, and though Bach probably composed many of them earlier while working at the court of Curthen, there's little evidence that the Margrave ever performed them. It was essentially a job application, one that failed Bach. He never got the job. But we benefited as we get these concertos. We're going to hear number 6 now. It is performed by the Ensemble Caprice, conducted by Matthias Mote. This is your Box Lunch.

By removing those violins entirely, Bach creates one of the most distinctive sounds in the entire Brandenburg set. That was Brandenburg Concerto No. 6 in B-flat major, performed by Matthias Mott and the Ensemble Caprice. You're listening to WRCJ. That was our Bach's lunch for the program. But we're going to continue on with a piece of music inspired by Bach. The title is Bachianas Gieg, which immediately suggests two things. One is music of Bach, which, yes, this composer, Kevin Kaska, is drawing inspiration from Bach, almost paying a tribute to him. But he's also filtering Bach through a contemporary musical language. This title also recalls someone else, Aitor Villa-Lobos, with his Bachianas Brasileiras, another 20th century effort to reinterpret Bach's legacy. But we also have the word gieg in this title. It's Bachianas Gieg. A gieg is a dance movement that was frequently found in Baroque suites. So we've got Bach, we have Aitor Villa-Lobos, we have a French Baroque dance style, and Kevin Kaska wraps this all up into one piece of music as it's performed by members of the Los Angeles Chamber Ensemble. This is Kevin Kaska's Bachianas Gieg.

an example of how Bach's influence really continues to inspire composers nearly 300 years after his lifetime. That was the work of Kevin Kaska with Bachianus Gieg, performed by members of the Los Angeles Chamber Ensemble. We're heading in a completely different direction now from the music of Bach and music inspired by Bach to England, specifically Gerald Finzi, who's often associated with songs and choral music. But throughout his life, he maintained a deep interest in writing music for piano and orchestra. This is his Grand Fantasia and Toccata. It has an unusually long history. The Fantasia dates from the 1920s when Finzi was still a young composer. Decades later, in 1953, he added the Toccata, creating a single large-scale work from material separated by nearly 30 years. But it's a fascinating glimpse into Finzi's development as a writer. Listeners can hear both the youthful side and his more mature side as a composer. Here's soloist Peter Donohoe with the Northern Sinfonia, conducted by Howard Griffiths, performing Gerald Finzi's Grand Fantasia and Toccata.

0: By combining music from two different periods of his life, Finzi creates one of the most unusual works for a piano concerto repertoire. That was Gerald Finzi's Grand Fantasia and Toccata, performed by Peter Donohoe, Howard Griffiths, and the Northern Sinfonia. We have more great music on the way. Dvorak is coming up in just a moment, the work of Joaquin Turina. So stay tuned here on Midday Music.
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0: Joaquin Turina spent much of his career bringing the sounds of southern Spain into the concert hall. He was born in Seville in 1882. He studied in Paris, where he became acquainted with composers like Claude Debussy and Maurice Ravel. It was a fellow Spaniard, though, Isaac Albéniz, who encouraged him to embrace his own musical heritage rather than to imitate the French styles. And this piece definitely reflects that. It's called Sevillana. The title points to his hometown of Seville, and the music really draws upon that musical language as well. Today's performer is the one and only Andrei Segovia, whose advocacy really transformed the classical guitar from a regional instrument into a concert instrument. Here's Joaquin Turina's Sevillana on WRCJ.

Joaquin Turina's music really helped to define a distinctly Spanish sound in 20th century classical music. That was Sevillana, performed by Andre Segovia. To finish out the hour, before we head to your midday Mozart, we have Antonín Dvořák. This is 1889, when he was at the height of his powers. It's a quartet that he composed during an extraordinary productive period. It also produced works such as his Eighth Symphony and several of his most beloved chamber pieces. But unlike his earlier piano concerto in D major, which is heard only occasionally today, this E-flat major quartet quickly established itself in the repertoire. This finale combines many of qualities that listeners associate with Dvorak. You get that rhythmic, folk-inspired energy, and you can really tell Dvorak's gift for melody here. You can tell for yourself as we listen in to the Menahem Pressler and the Emerson String Quartet performing the finale to Dvorak's Piano Quartet No. 2 in E-flat major.

0: It remains one of Antonin Dvorak's finest chamber works, a cornerstone of the piano quartet repertoire. The finale to Antonin Dvorak's Piano Quartet No. 2 and E flat major, performed by Menahem Pressler and the Emerson String Quartet. Which brings us to your midday Mozart. We also have some John Downland, some Haydn, and some Paul McCartney on the way. So stay tuned.
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0: I'm Haley Taylor. It's midday music here on WRCJ, the last hour of the show, and we always start the last hour of the show with Midday Mozart. So today we have one of his last pieces he ever completed. It was written in the final year of his life, 1791. It was composed for his friend, one of the great clarinetists of the era, Anton Stadler. Stadler played an instrument called Bassett clarinet, which extended the lower half of the instrument. So you get a lower range than the standard clarinet that we know today. But we're just going to hear the adagio movement, the slow movement, which has kind of taken on its own life. It's this long, unbroken melody that seems almost suspended in time. You might know it from a 1985 film, I should say, called Out of Africa, where it became one of the score's most memorable moments. Today it's Sabina Meyer on the clarinet, conducting the Dresden State Orchestra, and the adagio from Mozart's clarinet concerto in A major.

0: Completed just weeks before Mozart's death, it remains one of the most beloved slow movements in all of classical music. That was the Adagio from Mozart's Clarinet Concerto in A Major, performed by Sabina Meyer and the Dresden State Orchestra. 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Mozart may be a favorite of yours, but this next composer is a favorite of mine. Music of Paul McCartney is coming up, so stay tuned. It's a beautiful piece from an interesting album that he wrote, let's see, back in 2006. Stay tuned. Music of McCartney on the way.
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Now, many people know Paul McCartney as one of the Beatles. He's a songwriter, but for decades he's explored large-scale classical compositions. And one of my favorites is Ecce Homium, which is it means Behold My Heart. It was composed over the course of nearly 8 years, premiered in 2006. It's a work that he wrote after his wife, Linda McCartney, had passed away. So it was a great way for McCartney to stay in the studio, to keep busy, and to write these pieces that sound almost like sacred texts. Now, it was actually commissioned by Magdalen College, Oxford. And this combines orchestra, choir, and, as I mentioned, sacred texts. The third movement reflects on the power of music itself. It's called Musica. And it really makes an emotional center for the composition. Today, it's the Academy of St. Martin in the Fields performing. The London Voices are joining, as well as the Boys of King's College Choir, Cambridge. This is Music of Paul McCartney, the Musica movement, the third movement from Ecce Homium.

The third movement, Musica, from Paul McCartney's Ecce Coramum, performed by Gavin Greenaway and the Academy of St. Martin in the Fields. Joining that ensemble is the London Voices and the Boys of King's College Choir, Cambridge. A reminder that Paul McCartney's musical interests have extended far beyond the Beatles and into all these other genres. He really could kind of cover and command anything. At least, I think so, but I'm biased. I'm a big fan of Paul McCartney. All right, another British composer, a very different British composer than Paul McCartney. It's John Dowland, who lived during the late Elizabethan and early Jacobean periods. Dowland became famous throughout Europe for songs that combined melodies and a sense of emotional depth. His reputation was so great that he spent portions of his career working abroad before eventually returning to England. Today we're going to hear an assortment of his lute songs. This is the work of John Dowland.

More than four centuries after they were written, Dowland's lute music remains among the most important surviving examples of Renaissance instrumental music. That was Nigel North performing there on the lute, the music of John Dowland. Two more pieces left for the show today. We have Franz Liszt on the way. In the meantime, Haydn, his concertino in C major for harpsichord and strings.

Really engaging example of the kind of chamber scale concerto that flourished before the rise of the classical piano concerto. That was Joseph Haydn's Concertino in C major, performed by Ton Koopman and members of his ensemble. Music of Haydn on WRCJ. In a very different direction now, we have Franz Liszt. Now, the 19th century had a fascination with the Faust legend, and few composers explored it more vividly than Franz Liszt. The first Mephisto waltz was inspired by this story of Faust by Nicholas Lanau. In the scene, Mephistopheles seizes a violin from a village musician and plays a wild dance while Faust becomes entranced by a young woman. Liszt originally conceived the piece as a part of a larger orchestral work, but it later became famous in several versions, including arrangements for piano solo and piano four hands. Today, it is a soloist and an ensemble. This is Hermann Scherin conducting the Vienna State Opera Orchestra and Franz Liszt's Mephisto Waltz No. 1.

0: Inspired by the Faust legend, it remains one of Liszt's most vivid orchestral showpieces and one of the great musical portraits of Mephistopheles. That was Franz Liszt's Mephisto Waltz No. 1, performed by Armin Shirin and the Vienna State Opera Orchestra. And it's also the last piece of music for the program today. I'm Haley Taylor. Thank you so much for tuning in to Midday Music, a program that joins you every single weekday from 10 a.m. to 2 p.m. And as it's just about 2 p.m., we're going to pass it to Peter Wharf with your Drive Time Elixir, but make sure to tune in again. Bye for now. 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
3: 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I'm Peter Wharf with Beethoven to start us off today as Ludwig announces his presence to the musical world of Vienna in his first symphony. This was that debut symphony by Beethoven, Nicholas Harnoncourt, in this performance with the Chamber Orchestra of Europe.

0: Beethoven starts his symphonic journey in his Opus 21. That's the first symphony, with Nicholas Arnoncourt and the Chamber Orchestra of Europe here on the Drive Time Elixir on listener-supported WRCJ-FM and HD1 Detroit. 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
0: I'm hoping that on our show, Two with the Works, we can eventually play some music by Guillaume Machaut. You know why?
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1: You help us to get the show on with your requests. 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That's the 24/7 listener request line for Two of the Works. 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Tell us about your favorite classical recording. We'll play it on our show, Two of the Works. 313-474-1474. Keep those requests coming at our special Two of the Works classical favorites request line. Here's that number once more, 313-474-1474. We started today's Drive Time Elixir with Beethoven. Here's the music of his contemporary, Johann Hummel, who, like Beethoven, was a composer and piano virtuoso. He's most famous for his trumpet concerto. Well, here's some of his piano work. Actually, it's a piano trio, piano, violin, and cello. The Gould Piano Trio performs on 90.

Lucy Gould is the violinist. She leads the group called the Gould Piano Trio. Benjamin Frith, the pianist. Alice Neary, the cellist in the classic setup, violin, cello, piano. The seventh piano trio of Johann Hummel is the composition we just heard performed here on WRCJ-FM's Drive Time Elixir. Here's an instrument you don't hear very often in classical music. It's the classic Russian balalaika, and Emmanuel Shankman is going to play it with Nemi Järvi in the Swedish Radio Symphony. It's the Concerto for Balalaika and Orchestra by Edward Tubin.

0: Edward Tubin's Balalaika Concerto. We heard Emmanuel Shankman play that work with Nemi Yarvi and the Swedish Radio Symphony Orchestra on listener-supported WRCJ-FM.
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Pianists Peter Rostal and Paul Schaefer are both, yeah, that Paul Schaefer from Late Night with David Letterman. They're both big Beatles fans, and they commissioned John Rutter to make that arrangement of Beatles tunes into the Beatles Concerto for two pianos and orchestra. Peter Rostal, Paul Schaefer performed with the Royal Philharmonic on 90.9 FM Detroit. I'm Peter Wharf with the Drive Time Elixir.

Longtime Eastman School of Music conductor Frederick Fennell leading the Eastman Rochester Pops, and that music by Joaquin Rodrigo here on 90.9's Drive Time Elixir. Vladimir Ashkenazy in this hour's three spot with Frederick Chopin.

One of the Chopin piano preludes, Vladimir Ashkenazy performed it here on 90.9 FM. Claude Debussy's music next. The original version is for piano and the arrangement for orchestra by Leopold Stokowski takes to another level the mystery and majestic mood of The Sunken Cathedral by Claude Debussy. Listen to how it kind of emerges and then disappears back into the mist. Eric Kunzel and the Cincinnati Pops.

Piano music of Claude Debussy, reimagined by Leopold Stokowski. He made that arrangement of the piano prelude, the Sunken Cathedral. Eric Kunzel, the Cincinnati Pops on listener-supported WRCJ-FM's Drive Time Elixir. 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

0: 1990, classic recording at Symphony Hall Boston with John Williams and the Boston Pops. 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

One of the trumpet sonatas by Giuseppe Torelli from the European Chamber Soloists here on 90.9 FM. We heard John Williams, the composer-conductor, a few minutes ago. Here's totally different John Williams, the guitarist, with the English Chamber Orchestra in this serenade for guitar and strings by Sir Malcolm Arnold.

Guitarist John Williams takes us to violinist Sarah Chang for this famous Pablo de Sarasate violin showcase.

0: Sarah Chang and the Berlin Philharmonic with Pablo de Sarasate's signature composition, Sie Gunnerweisen. 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

90.9, the Drive Time Elixir with one of the many works entitled Concerto Grosso by Arcangelo Corelli. Trevor Pinnock and the English Concert here on your afternoon music Drive Time Elixir show. I'm Peter Wharf. I'm with you every weekday until 6 o'clock. Bill McLaughlin is ready to go with Exploring Music as usual, 6 to 7 p.m. this evening. Here's a guy who was at home in the American classic songbook and on the concert stage. He wrote popular songs for the likes of Frank Sinatra, Peggy Lee, Tony Bennett, songs like I'll Be Around While We're Young, Blackberry Winter, It's So Peaceful in the Country, and lots of other pop songs. His name is Alec Wilder. Here's one of his concert hall works, The Air for Flute and Orchestra, Eugenia Zuckerman, and the Manhattan Chamber Orchestra.

strong New York roots in that music by Alec Wilder, who was born in Rochester, New York, but really spent a lot of time in New York City, along with Julius Baker, the principal flutist of the New York Philharmonic. Alec Wilder composed that piece for him. And in that recording, it was played by New Yorker flutist Eugenia Zuckerman with the Manhattan Chamber Orchestra. There you go. All New York City stuff. The music of Alec Wilder is Air for Flute and Strings on WRCJ.

A selection from the symphonic poem entitled Eternal Songs, music of Mieczysław Karlowitz from the early 20th century, 1906 composition, the New Zealand Symphony Orchestra performs on WRCJ. From New Zealand over to Africa. Out of Africa, the 1985 film The Score by John Barry. Here's the Royal Philharmonic.

Meryl Streep and Robert Redford starred in 1985. The film was out of Africa. The film's score composer, John Barry. And that was the composer conducting the Royal Philharmonic on 90.9. Here's the Aradia Ensemble playing this symphony by William Boyce.

0: The symphony is a relatively new thing. In the year 1760, Haydn has already composed a few. Mozart is, what, about 6 years old? So he's got one or two under his belt. And another composer that bridges the Baroque and classical styles of music and is starting to write symphonies is William Boyce. That's his Symphony No. 8 on 90.9.
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He gave a benefit recital to help save Orchestra Hall back in the 1970s, to help save another beloved performance space here in the U.S. Carnegie Hall was among those places, and Orchestra Hall here in Detroit. Isaac Stern playing there with the Franz Liszt Chamber Orchestra, that tambourine by Jean-Marie Leclerc on listener-supported WRCJ. The Mighty Ninth by Beethoven next. Here's the second movement, Scherzo. Joanne Folletta, the Buffalo Philharmonic.

0: featured on our new release of the month last year on Two of the Works, our weekend show with me and Dave here Saturdays and Sundays at 10 in the morning. That was Joanne Folletta and the Buffalo Philharmonic. So still a pretty new recording of the Beethoven Ninth, second movement, Scherzo, here on the Drive Time Elixir.
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Johann Sebastian Bach's famous air for strings from one of his orchestral suites. No strings in that arrangement, though. That's the Canadian Brass on WRCJ. I'm Peter Wharf. It's the Thursday Drive Time Elixir. Here's Claude Debussy.

One of the first and most popular works for solo clarinet of the 20th century, the 1910 Rhapsody for Clarinet and Orchestra, Claude Debussy's signature sound from Guy Dangain, performing with the National Radio Orchestra of France here on WRCJ. Julius Katchen recorded all the solo piano music of Brahms. Here he is with one of the Brahms works entitled Intermezzo.

Among Johannes Brahms' most introspective, kind of melancholy works are his last piano pieces. We're up to his opus 117, near the end of Brahms' lifetime, the piano intermezzo in E-flat. Julius Katchen played it on WRCJ. Love, Joy, Liebesfreude, the signature Fritz Kreisler composition for violin and orchestra. Here's Gil Shaham with the Orpheus Chamber Orchestra.

Gil Shaham opened the DSO season a couple of years ago with the Tchaikovsky Violin Concerto. There he was with the Fritz Kreisler calling card, Liebesfreude, Love's Joy. The Kreisler composition with Gil Shaham and the Orpheus Chamber Orchestra on WRCJ.

The slow movement of a piano concerto that he never completed, but it's the standalone piano and strings composition called Eclogue by Gerald Finzi. That was Peter Donahoe playing with the Northern Sinfonia.

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0: 90.9 The Drive Time Elixir. Music from 1953, which won Best Musical in the Tonys that year. Not a whole lot of big, memorable songs, but more than 1,000 performances in the first run of the Pajama Game. You probably remember this song. It's one of the big ones from the show. John Raitt sang it.
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0: Yeah, John Raitt and the original cast with Janis Paige and Eddie Foy. The Pajama Game, the Adler and Ross musical. 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

0: Finale from the Moritz Moszkowski Piano Concerto with Pierce Lane on WRCJ-FM's Drive Time Elixir. That's today's show. I'm Peter Wharf. Back again tomorrow, as always, from 2 until 6 o'clock. Stay tuned for Bill McLaughlin. He's next with Exploring Music.
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Hello there, and welcome to Exploring Music. It's Bill McLaughlin here, and thanks for coming along today. We need company on our intrepid journey. This is the 10th week we've devoted to the exploration of the development of the symphony as a form. And so far this week, we've heard Russian composers like Scriabin, and we had a Romanian composer, George Enescu, Karl Szymanowski, Polish composer, Alexander Zemblinsky, who was Viennese, even Shostakovich and William Walton. And I thought that for the last 2 days this week, it'd be fun to come back to the United States. We're going to have a look and see what's going on in U.S. of A. in the 1920s and 30s. Of course, Charles Ives had already been there. By the time any of our composers we're going to listen to today were around, Ives had already written all four of his symphonies. But we have a really American story in our first piece. Howard Hanson, born in, I'm not making this up, Wahoo, Nebraska. Swedish immigrant parents. Hanson went off to New York City and to Chicago. A really bright young musician. He was only 20 years old when he got his first teaching position at the College of the Pacific. He wrote a lot of music there in California and attracted attention and won the Prix de Rome in 1921. During his year in Rome, he wrote so much music, including this piece, which we're going to hear now, the first symphony, which he entitled Nordic Symphony. Hanson conducted the premiere of his Nordic Symphony when he returned to New York City. The premiere was given in 1924, and it proved a door opener for Hanson, and also a door opener for the Eastman School, because George Eastman, of Kodak fame, great music lover in Rochester, New York, invited Howard Hanson to come and form a school. It's the Eastman School. Let's hear two movements of Howard Hanson's Symphony No. 1 in E minor, the Nordic. First movement marked Andante Solenne, that's solemn, and then Allegro con forza, lots of energy there. Second movement, Andante Teneramente, that means tenderly, con simplicità, with a simple expression. You can tell that Hanson had been writing this in Rome. In this performance, we hear Gerard Schwartz conducting the Seattle Symphony Orchestra. The first two movements of Howard Hanson's Symphony No. 1, music from 1922, first heard in New York during the year 1924.

lovely music from Howard Hanson, composed in 1922 while the composer was living in Rome. He was a winner of the Prix de Rome, conducted in New York City when he came back in 1924, and was offered the opportunity to open the Eastman School by George Eastman of the Kodak Corporation. It's a great little bit of American history right there. And now, let's see, what else should we hear? Something very different. We're going to come back to another movement of Hanson in a moment. But first of all, I'd like to introduce you to a very interesting fellow, 1 year older than Howard Hanson, William Grant Still, born 1895 in Woodville, Mississippi. His father is a band leader there, little town, who died when William was only 3 months old. His mom moved to Little Rock, Arkansas, remarried, and young William Grant Still grew up a marvelous young musician and went off to Wilberforce University. It's an Ohio traditional black school. Later on, won a scholarship to Oberlin, and from Oberlin, he went to New York City, where he worked with everybody in town, but particularly with some very interesting figures from the Harlem Renaissance, which was in high form in the 1920s. People like Noble Sissel, like James P. Johnson, the great stride pianist, and especially W.C. Handy, the man who wrote the St. Louis Blues, the founder of the blues, led an orchestra there, and William Grant Still played for Handy and wrote for him. So that's all in the 1920s. Busy time then. We're going to hear a piece from just a few years later, 1930, William Grant Still's Symphony No. 1, which he titled Afro-American. And it's an interesting point that the first performance of this piece was given in Rochester, New York, under the direction of our first composer on today's show, Howard Hanson, who conducted the premiere of this Afro-American Symphony of William Grant Still. It was the first time that a major orchestra had ever played a big piece of music by an African-American composer. We're going to hear two movements now, the second movement, which the composer titled Sorrow, and the third movement, which he titled Humor. In this performance, we'll hear Naimi Yarvey conducting the Detroit Symphony Orchestra, two movements of the first symphony of William Grant Still, the Afro-American Symphony from 1930.

0: Makes you want to sing Hallelujah, doesn't it? That piece got a lot of performances in the 1930s. We just heard two movements of William Grant Still's first symphony, Afro-American. In fact, I've read that when the Kansas City Philharmonic first played this piece, after that movement we just heard, the audience wouldn't quit applauding. The conductor had to repeat that movement, had to encore it in the middle of the symphony. Lovely performance from Nima Yarvi and the Detroit Symphony Orchestra. Two movements of the Afro-American Symphony, Symphony No. 1 of William Grant Still, music from 1930. You're tuned in to Exploring Music. We're exploring the development of this symphony yet again, the 10th time we've done this over the years. And in today's show and tomorrow, we've come home to the United States. Just heard music of Howard Hanson and of William Grant Still. I got one more from Howard Hanson coming up in a moment. Drop us a line. Let us know how you like the show. The easiest way to get to us is just to go to our website, which always has new stuff on it anyway. So have a look and then drop us a line. It's all at exploringmusic.org.
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0: All right, call me a sentimental fool, but I have to play this one movement of Howard Hanson's second symphony, which is called The Romantic. This movement gets played at the conclusion of every concert of the World Symphony Orchestra. You ever hear of that ensemble? It's an amazing band. Well, it's a symphony orchestra. And they're kids who are 14, 15, 16, 17 years old who play like pros at the Interlaken Arts Academy. And Howard Hanson used to go often to work at the Interlaken Arts Academy. And it became a tradition, which Hanson started himself, that at the conclusion of a concert, Hanson would hand the baton to the young concertmaster and leave the stage, leaving the orchestra to play under its own direction this music which we're going to hear right now. In this performance, Gerard Schwartz and the Seattle Symphony, second movement of Hanson's Romantic.

Well-known and much beloved, that piece. The slow movement of Howard Hanson's Second Symphony, the Romantic Symphony, and that performance, Gerard Schwartz with the Seattle Symphony Orchestra. And now one kind of wild piece to go out on. We've had two fairly conservative works from Howard Hanson, a piece from an African-American composer, William Grant Still, which employs wonderful elements of spiritual and sort of hallelujah music altogether. But nothing like this coming up. George Antheil, born in Trenton, New Jersey, 1900. Began to take lessons first in Philadelphia, and then in New York he studied with Ernst Bloch. And then George Antheil came into really good fortune. He met a wonderful philanthropist in Philadelphia, a woman named Mary Curtis Bach. She was the heir to the Curtis Publishing Company. It's his Saturday Evening Post and a lot of women's magazines. And she used her fortune to start the Curtis Institute, which continues to this day as one of the great music schools of the world. Mary Curtis Bach looked at this young kid, George Antheil, kind of a wise kid from the photographs at the time, and she said, "Young man, you need encouragement and you need to go to Europe. I'm going to write you a little stipend so you can get there." And Antheil had such a great time in Europe. He got there in 1922. He knew everybody in 2 days. He even said he knew Stravinsky. And when he finally met Stravinsky, Stravinsky said, "Young man, I've been hearing that you're one of my best friends. You must never say that again." Didn't stop him. He came back to the United States and gave these monster concerts, including one at Carnegie Hall in 1927. Lots of innovation in this concert. The piece we're going to hear employs, among other things, an airplane engine and a siren. He also employed a very unusual ensemble to play his jazz symphony. He hired W.C. Handy's band. That band had within it William Grant Still, the composer of the piece we were just listening to earlier. So all of this history tied up together. Here's a concert in 1927 from Carnegie Hall. It's a hoot, and it caused a riot, but not just because of the music. Let's listen to the music first, and I'll tell you about the riot in 10 or 12 minutes. In this performance, Michael Tilson Thomas with a wonderful young orchestra, the New World Symphony Orchestra. The solo pianist is Michael Linville. Music of George Antheil, a jazz symphony from 1925.

What fun. George Antheil's A Jazz Symphony, composed in 1925, given a riotous performance at Carnegie Hall in 1927. In this performance, we heard Michael Tilson Thomas leading the New World Symphony. This is the sort of music that Michael Tilson Thomas probably does better than anyone else in the world. And the New World Symphony makes a wonderful companion for him. These are very young players. Well, they're in their early 20s, fresh out of conservatories. Michael Linville was the pianist in that performance. That's a slightly revised version of George Antheil's Jazz Symphony. I mentioned the airplane engine and the siren, which were such big features in the first performance, and that's what caused the riot. The airplane engine, a big propeller in Carnegie Hall, blew so hard it started to knock people's wigs off. And then the siren takes a long time, it turned out, to activate. So it came in late and kept on going. And it kept on going long after the music was going until finally a couple of the people in the audience took out their handkerchiefs and waved them and said, "Please, please take prisoner. We surrender." What a wonderful night that must have been, that concert in 1927 at Carnegie Hall with W.C. Handy playing music of George Antheil. There is something to conjure on imagining that performance. And we have more great music tomorrow. Aaron Copland's First Symphony, which employed his teacher, Nadia Boulanger, as organ soloist. That's from around 1924 and 25. Also, we'll hear music of Virgil Thompson and the First Symphony of Samuel Barber to conclude this 10th week of A Study of Symphonic Form. Hope you can join us tomorrow. And just as much, I hope you just stay tuned right now because there's more beautiful music coming up right now. Exploring Music is produced by Sidney Gillard at WFMT in Chicago and produced and engineered by Bill Sigmund at Digital Island Studios here in New York City. Our production assistants are Ella Pinsloop, Eric Opland, Adela Skoronsky, and Weston Williams. Rebecca Neistat is the WFMT production and syndication manager. 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I'm Bill McLaughlin. 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

Herman Baumann playing the horn with the Academy of St. Martin in the Fields, Iona Brown the conductor, for the Horn Concerto No. 2 by Joseph Haydn.

San Francisco-based guitarist George Kotsourilos from his album Refuge. That was Igualmente with pianist Keith Saunders, bassist Rob Fisher, and drummer Ron Marabuto. I'm John Hill. I'll be your host for this hour of jazz. Good to be with you again.

That saxophonist Stanley Turrentine from his Tea Time album, a song there called A Little Sweetness, with Kenny Drew Jr. at the piano, the guitarist Dave Stryker, Dwayne Dolphin was the bassist, and Mark Johnson, the drummer, Alfredo Mojica on percussion, preceded by trumpeter Jeremy Pelt from his album Soundtrack, that was You and Me, Jeremy with Xin Xin Liu on vibes, Victor Gould was the keyboardist. Vincente Archer played bass with Alan Mednard on drums. And it was Betty Carter opening the set from her album called It's Not About the Melody. We heard Stay As Sweet As You Are with Mulgrew Miller on piano, bassist Christian McBride, and drummer Louis Nash. Betty Carter opening the set. We're listening to jazz. I'm John Hill. Music from the Hoops McCann Band.

trumpeter Gabriel Mark Hasselbach. Gabriel, a great name for a trumpet player. From his Mid-Century Modern Volume 3 release, an original called Jonah's Joint. Gabriel Mark Hasselbach with Jason DeCuto on organ. Nick Bracewell was the drummer. John Lee, the guitarist. Preceded by Lambert, Hendricks, and Ross. Truth, Honor, Happiness, and Love. The four essentials to life, according to John Hendricks, who wrote the lyrics for that Miles Davis melody. Dave Lambert, John Hendricks, and Annie Ross with saxophonist Zoot Sims. Russ Freeman was the pianist. Count Basie's guitarist Freddie Green there. And Sonny Payne was the drummer, an all-star lineup behind Lambert, Hendricks, and Ross from their album The Swingers. And we opened the set with saxophonist Corey Weeds, the album called Just Coolin'. That was a Cedar Walton tune called Bittersweet. Corey, along with Tilden Webb on piano, the bassist John Lee, and drummer Jesse Cahill. This album, by the way, benefits the Fraser McPherson Jazz Fund. 100% of the proceeds benefit the fund, which is dedicated to offering financial assistance and educational opportunities for jazz students in British Columbia. The Corey Weeds Quartet, Just Coolin', benefiting jazz in Canada. Wherever you are, we're listening to jazz.

0: Guitarist Rodney Jones from his album The Undiscovered Few with Light and Shadows. The pianist was Cedric Mitchell, bassist Lonnie Plaxico, drummer Eric Harland, on vibes Mark Sherman, on trumpet Tim Higgins, with saxophonists Greg Osby and Donald Harrison on alto and tenor respectively. And from LeCoq Records Jazz All-Stars Volume 2, we heard Balinda, featuring saxophonist and composer Rick Margitza. Bill Cunliffe was the pianist. I'm John Hill. Thanks for joining me for Jazz. I'll see you later.
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